0: My mom used to say, if it's not one thing, it's another. If it's not this, it's the other. And trust me, sometimes life feels exactly the same way. A challenge ends, another begins. One prayer gets answered, and another need shows up just as desperate. And here's something I've learned. Some of God's best work happens slowly, kind of like a crock pot meal. My sister Almeda loves cooking with the crock pot. You can't rush it. The longer it cooks, the richer the flavors become. They marry. And many of us want microwave miracles, but God often develops character, faith, and patience and wisdom over time. Romans 5, 3, and 4, suffering produces perseverance, perseverance character, and character hope. So if life feels slow, don't mistake God's silence for his absence. He's still working, because sometimes the seasons that feel the longest produces the strongest faith. And you just may be in your crock pot season.
1: Created for work. This is Ken Ham, a missionary to our evolutionized culture and even the church. Work is hard, tiring, and often it's anything but enjoyable. But did you know we were created by God for work? In Genesis, we read that God created Adam and Eve in his image and gave them dominion over the earth. This implies they were to take care of the creation entrusted to them. And God specifically tasked Adam with the job of tending and keeping the Garden of Eden. Work isn't a bad thing. When we work, create, and design things, we're copying our Creator who made the universe and sustains it. So while work may not always feel good, we were designed for it. But why is it so hard? That's tomorrow.
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4: 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I don't know what mental picture you're living with. Some of you have pictures in your mind that have been painted in moments of crisis, discouragement, or fear. Today, God is saying, I want you to erase the image that you've been living with. 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And to begin to trust the promises that God has spoken over you and not your fear-filled imagery.
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0: Character is what you do when no one is watching. Yes, I believe what we do in private is more important than what we do in public. Have you ever noticed how people act one way in public, but then you get around them, get a chance to know them, completely different? Okay, let's be honest. We've probably all done it. Kind of like a house that looks spotless on the outside, but inside it's totally out of order. Hello. Now, Jesus talks about that in Matthew 6 and 5. He warns against praying just to be seen, because when our focus is people, our reward stays with people. But when God is our focus, everything changes. He's not looking for performance. He's looking for sincerity. What we do in private carries more weight than what we do in public, in my opinion. Real faith is consistent. It shows up when no one's clapping, no one watching, and no one's posting about it. So you may not go viral when God is your focus. So today, let's check our motive, because what's done for attention fades, but what's done for God lasts.
3: 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Pastor Nick Katsky begins a new series looking back at the enduring promises of God.
7: 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In Christ, people from every tribe, tongue, and nation, from high to low, could be called God's people.
3: One of the most remarkable things about God is that he didn't have to create us, and yet he did. He's entirely self-sufficient. Still, he made people and wants to be known by them. Today on A Better Word, we're beginning a brand new series called From Old to New to You, exploring how God relates to mankind and what his covenants and promises teach us about God and us. Pastor Nick, at the start of this series, you're taking us back to the Old Testament, but there are some people who would say, we have the New Testament. Isn't that enough? So what's the value in studying the old way?
8: There's so much value.

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1: Louis Marcos invites you to a dinner party in his new book. Over the years, this professor at Houston Christian University has invited international students and American students to a dinner. He has collected some of the most interesting discussions in My Apologetics Dinner Party. Now, the subtitle of his book explains his approach, which is a real-life Socratic dialogue. He lets you look over his shoulder as he listens to students and then follows up with questions intended to make them think and reevaluate their original statements. You will enjoy the banter, humor, and lively discussion, and you will learn vicariously how to respond to questions you may have heard from family, friends, neighbors, and coworkers. Chapters deal with such topics as the claims of Christ, the reliability of the Bible, and the resurrection. He also takes on questions that are more likely to be asked by a younger generation, such as, why are Christians so obsessed with sex, and how can there be only one way to God? One of the chapters addresses the questions he gets from students who want to merge East and West by talking about New Age spirituality. This book fills a real need. We have some books that can be written in a way that can be given to a non-Christian asking questions, such as Josh McDowell's book, More Than a Carpenter. Some books allow us to listen into discussions with apologetics experts. Lee Strobel's books on The Case for Christ and The Case for Faith come to mind. 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My Apologetics Dinner Party lets you see how to use relevant facts and key questions in any dialogue we have with other people in our lives. I'm Kirby Anderson, and that's my point of view.
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0: Some authors have a beautiful way of sharing their struggles in a way that helps ours. 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
2: Your Moody Radio weather forecast. We remain clear and quiet through the overnight, dropping down into the lower 80s. A bounty of sunshine on Tuesday with a high just over 90 degrees, a heat index near 105. Tuesday night, mainly clear, low 80s. Wednesday, returning to sunshine, a high just over 90. Thursday, lots of blue sky, lots of sunshine, a high on Thursday, low 90s. And then isolated showers and storms with us on Friday, a high just over 90. I'm staff meteorologist Sally Russell for Moody Radio, South Florida.
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0: We've all heard the children's rhyme, "Sticks and stones may break my bones, but words will never hurt me." But the truth is, words can hurt, and often do, even more than stones. I'm Donna Leland, and you're listening to Today in the Word, the audio version of Moody Bible Institute's daily devotional. The power of words, both harmful and healing, it's highlighted throughout the book of Proverbs. There are 915 Proverbs in the entire biblical book. Approximately 150 of them address our speech. Proverbs 19 is another key chapter that focuses on this theme. Verse 1 warns against social isolation and antagonistic communication. A fool selfishly holds himself aloof from community and spurns connection by starting arguments. The fool also rushes to share opinions before taking the time to learn the relevant information. Verses 6 through 8 hammer home the devastating effects of the lips of fools. They initiate and intensify conflict, emotional and physical. The fool's words not only destroy other people, they also bring devastation upon oneself. Gossip is a particularly tempting and damaging use of language, which tastes deceptively sweet in the mouth. It spreads fast because we like how it tastes, but then it penetrates our hearts and minds and souls, damaging our character. Today in the Word, we read in Proverbs 18:21, "The tongue has the power of life and death, and those who love it will eat its fruit." Our words have consequences, both for the hearer and for us. They can hasten death or foster life. Why not share the ministry of Today in the Word with a friend? Point them to our website, todayintheword.org.
1: Your Moody Radio weather forecast. We remain clear and quiet through the overnight, dropping down into the lower 80s. A bounty of sunshine on Tuesday with a high just over 90 degrees, a heat index near 105. Tuesday night, mainly clear, low 80s. Wednesday, returning to sunshine, a high just over 90. Thursday, lots of blue sky, lots of sunshine, our high on Thursday, low 90s. And then isolated showers and storms with us on Friday, a high just over 90. I'm staff meteorologist Sally Russell for Moody Radio, South Florida.
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0: 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You know, it took an earthquake to open the prison doors, but it was worship that shook the ground first. 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

0: I'm Ruth Kramer with Mission Network News. Detainment in Russia continues for Korean missionary Park Tae-yeon after a judge rescheduled her trial dates. Dr. Eric Foley with the Voice of the Martyrs Korea says resolution to her case might come as late as September 24th instead of this week. There's more beneath the surface of Park's case than just the alleged immigration charges.
1: Our sources are telling us that religious questions are at issue in the trial.
0: Park served in Russia for decades associated with Child Evangelism Fellowship. But last month, Russia added CEF to its list of undesirable organizations, effectively shutting down operations. Now, some who testify on her behalf could risk publicly linking themselves to CEF. Pray for continued encouragement for Park, favor with Russian authorities, and wise boldness for witnesses. And summer is coming to a close in the United States and kids are heading back to school. Greg Yoder of Keys for Kids Ministry says if summer vacation threw your Bible reading routine out of whack,
2: the beginning of school year is a great way to start something new.
0: It's not only about getting yourself back into God's Word.
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3: Your Midi-Video weather forecast. We remain clear and quiet through the overnight, dropping down into the lower 80s. A bounty of sunshine on Tuesday with a high just over 90 degrees, a heat index near 105. Tuesday night, mainly clear, low 80s. Wednesday, returning to sunshine, a high just over 90. Thursday, lots of blue sky, lots of sunshine, our high on Thursday, low 90s. And then isolated showers and storms with us on Friday, a high just over 90. I'm staff meteorologist Sally Russell for Midi-Video, South Florida.
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0: This is the Public Square. We come to you from the American Policy Roundtable. Our president and CEO is Dave Zanotti, who's with me now. I'm Wayne Shepherd. Dave, we're talking about C.S. Lewis's That Hideous Strength. What is that hideous strength?
1: There you go. So what is the strength, right?
0: Yeah.
1: And it's interesting because Lewis talks about that hideous strength as a fairy tale for grown-ups, a modern fairy tale for grown-ups. And then he makes a quote relating to the Tower of Babel.
0: Mm-hmm.
1: So in essence, what Lewis is saying is the real strength that is so hideous, that is anti-human, anti-truth, even anti-God, isn't just government. It isn't just technology. It's the concept that of an idea that independent of divine justice, humans can rise to a level where they can control their world and dominate any who oppose them. It's the notion of total autonomy, and that somehow total autonomy will work for the good of mankind. In other words, we can do this alone.
0: Hence that hideous strength.
1: We can do it without God. That's that hideous strength. It's a core spiritual principle that goes the whole way back to the center of the book of Genesis. And if you really look at what Lewis had experienced in 1946, coming through World War I as a soldier for Great Britain, and then watching the rise of totalitarian regimes in 1945, you've got to remember these were godless regimes. These were regimes that were completely hostile to the ethic of the Judeo-Christian revelation of truth. These were man-centered, dominant organizations, if you will, that were designed to take over the world. This hideous strength, this idea of man without God, man in his own strength, there is the moment when it becomes hideous.
0: A much longer conversation about this very issue is available online at thepublicsquare.com.
2: Your midday radio weather forecast. We remain clear and quiet through the overnight, dropping down into the lower 80s. A bounty of sunshine on Tuesday with a high just over 90 degrees, a heat index near 105. Tuesday night, mainly clear, low 80s. Wednesday, returning to sunshine, a high just over 90. Thursday, lots of blue sky, lots of sunshine, a high on Thursday, low 90s. And then isolated showers and storms with us on Friday, a high just over 90. I'm staff meteorologist Sally Russell for Moody Radio, South Florida.
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0: On the night you're falling all to pieces, you can bring your lonely heart to Jesus. What if I told you that I believe it?
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0: This is Haven Today. I'm David Wolin, and joining me for a second day is David Sunday from Word Partners, president of Word Partners, an international preacher equipping ministry. Did I say that right, David?
1: Pastors training pastors to preach God's word with God's heart.
0: Beautiful. And we've

0: So the shepherd's leap is when God is calling you to relocate. And so he's giving you new territory. I like to say that, like, even for me, moving from one city to another is a new territory that he's calling me to pray over, to have an influence over. And so that's based off of Abraham in the book of Genesis, where he is taken from one place to another place, and he is given new territory during that time.
1: Okay, what about the fisherman's leap? Go ahead.
0: Yeah, so this one is the one I think so many of us relate to, and often the one that we might get a little nervous about, which is based off of Peter, and it's completely leaving your career to step into your calling. And I think that a lot of people believe this is the only way to take a leap. And really where the premise of this book, or kind of the argument of this book came from, is that's not always the only way, but it is often a way that God will invite us into a new season, is to completely leave one place, a career, and go into something that may be completely different, but is more connected to our calling when we're not necessarily doing the dual calling.
1: Yeah. What's the biblical example there?
0: And that would be Peter. So Peter is a biblical example of that fisherman's leap.
1: Yeah. So, you know, when people think about calling, there's a lot of things that will come to mind. Everybody has the call of God on their life as a believer. What's the way that we should view calling and how it relates to these leaps?
0: I would say that calling answers the question of what is God telling me and what is he saying I need to do? So it's a little different from, say, a vision where we're looking at what is God showing me. It's actually answering, what is he actually telling me to do? Where is this stirring coming from? And it's where your ears are really open to hear what he's saying through. It might be during your time of prayer. It might be as you're having conversations with someone and a stirring begins to rise in you. That's usually an indication that he's getting ready to call you into something.
1: Rachel G. Scott, author of Taking the Five Leaps, Experiencing God's Faithfulness as You Respond to His Call. Coming up, let's cover these last three, these leaps that we may be called to take in our lifetime as believers. More coming up here on Carlin Crew.
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4: 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There she met Jim Elliott and taught the secret language of her people to some of the missionaries. Eventually, Dayuma became the first Huarani Christian. 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Being of Quechua, Huarani, and Tagari descent, Carlos can effectively reach the Tagari people with the gospel. 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

0: like school too, like, you know, new book.
1: There is a smell in the classroom when all the supplies are still fresh.
0: That's a great
1: just
0: one.
1: Broken out. Baby power, powder, fresh asphalt, cedar, permanent marker, highlighter. Yeah. I think we're getting to some of those that might divide.
0: Campfire.
1: That's another one.
0: Yeah, that's
1: warm,
0: true.
1: Warm cinnamon. When we think of all these different smells, do you know that as Christ followers, we have a certain aroma, a certain fragrance? Here is the hard part, though. It is going to be a dividing fragrance. It's going to be a lot more like gasoline or barn smell to some people than chocolate chip cookies or baby powder. I'll explain coming up.
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1: I'm going to take you to a passage of scripture that I had to wrestle with a little bit, because even though I've heard it, read it many times, I don't think I had grasped fully what it meant. When I started to see it, I wasn't sure how I felt about it. Let me read you the passage of scripture. This is 2 Corinthians 2:14-17. I'm going to first read it in the ESV, or the English Standard Version. That's primarily what I read for my own personal study. But then I'm going to read it to you in the New Living Translation, because I think it makes it a little bit clearer. First up, ESV. But thanks be to God, who in Christ always leads us in triumphal procession, and through us spreads the fragrance of the knowledge of him everywhere. For we are the aroma of Christ to God among those who are being saved and among those who are perishing. That's 2 Corinthians 2:14-15. Then you got to go on to verse 16. To one, a fragrance.

0: Well, as promised, we're going to take you to...
1: What does it really mean to be pro-life? 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

0: It's Marcy Me, Make It Well. It is well with my soul. Coming up, I want to have a conversation about the arts. Maybe you consider yourself a creative, and I hope you do, because we all are to a certain degree. You love to listen to beautiful music or sit down with great literature or sit before a canvas and paint or even just enjoy someone else's expression of arts. Did you know that the arts can help us connect with God? Let's talk about that coming up.
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6: Well, if you were to look into my home right now, there is a spot on the wall, right as you walk in, that is begging for a piece of art. I have taped off the dimensions of what I want. It's a big a point of emphasis on the wall, but it's now been 5 years and I have not found the perfect piece of art. Why? Because I don't want to just put anything up there. I don't want to put up a piece of art that doesn't have a story. I don't want to just put color on a canvas to make the decor look better. I've been looking for something that to me captures the beauty that God's created or speaks to me in some way. We can discover God through the arts. Our guest this morning, author Terry Glaspie. I'm excited about this conversation. Maybe it will help me fill that blank space on my wall. He's written this book, Discovering God Through the Arts. Are you an art lover or a creative yourself, Terry? Give me a little bit of your own story.
7: Yeah, well, I am very much an art lover. The arts in general, whether it be painting or music or literature or film or whatever, they've created some of my most intimate moments with God. And some of those have occurred viewing a painting or watching a movie or reading a book. I think it's one way that God really connects with us. I love it. It touches my soul. The best of it also, I think, helps me on my pathway to becoming a better human being, the kind God wants me to be. I dabble a little bit in painting. I wouldn't say I'm very good at it. Writing is probably my primary creative outlet, but I think we're all creative.
6: I love that. And I love that you gave us a broader picture of the arts, because certainly we've all experienced the wonder of music and the beauty of great literature. Sometimes you read words on a page and the beauty of a well-crafted sentence. As a former journalist, this one I feel for sure, it paints a picture, it tells a story in such a way that you are moved. So tell me a little bit more about how you've seen the arts assist in your own prayer life, in your own devotion life and connecting with God.
7: Yeah, well, I think that, I mean, there's so many ways, angles I could take on this, because it's something I've thought a lot about and written about. But, you know, one is that the arts can really help the Bible come alive for us. You know, we read the words on the page and we're moved by them. But sometimes seeing them or hearing them through the eyes of a painter or a musician or a filmmaker –

0: 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I have more questions from some Barna research, and we'll talk about that straight ahead on Moody Radio.
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0: Many moments with Yvonne Carlson, who is Chief Technology Officer at ExploreGod.com. 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Yvonne, I want you to give us an example of somebody whose life was touched through ExploreGod.com, especially for somebody listening who said, I might want to try being the online missionary. Can you tell me a story?
5: Sure. I love the story of Randhir. Randhir, he grew up in a Hindu family in Mauritius, which is in East Africa, and he nearly ended his life until he encountered an Explore God ad and connected with an online missionary and is now an online volunteer. And let me tell you something that he said, that this will really hit home. I felt like I had lost everything. I searched for peace and healing everywhere, but found nothing. In that desperate moment, I cried out, not to any idol this time, but to the Creator of all things. And I asked, why me, Lord? Why so much suffering? So this gentleman was going through intense suffering. And in that moment, he cries out to God and he sees an ad, and that online missionary journeys with him over years. And now he's serving in the ministry himself. Wow. And if you go to our website, you can watch a video of his testimony and buckle up, because it is powerful, powerful.
0: Isn't that what it's all about? That's what we want to do, you know, here at Moody Radio, a little bit differently, but to be able to harness the technology to come into somebody's life, because that's what I think we're all asking the question. Does anybody see me? Does anybody know me? Especially if I'm created.

0: I'll tell you what else, the narcissist can never prohibit you from going before the throne of grace and praying for your children. You have direct and immediate access, and if nothing else, and it's the best thing we can do in the final analysis, is you're interceding for your kids. And that's a pretty important role to still play as a mom, and the narcissist can't stop that. We're going to take a break. We'll be right back after this.
1: 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It's John. 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
0: 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And your financial gifts are always greatly appreciated. So Laurel is an expert in this particular area, not just because she's a professional board-certified Christian counselor, not just because she's written books on the subject, but because she's lived it. So when you talk about the pain you're going through, none of this falls on deaf ears. She doesn't have to use her imagination. She's been there. Samantha, I welcome you from Florida, which is Laurel's home state. Thanks for being here. Your question, please.
7: How do you get over being with a narcissist? I spent 10 years with my ex-husband, and I am so afraid to even talk to a guy. 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Mm-hmm. I kept saying I was okay, but I'm not. I don't know what to do about this.
8: Mm-hmm. Oh, my heart breaks for you, because that is a very common struggle that a lot of abuse victims have. So, but what I want you to know is that God can heal you, and you can learn new things so that you don't get involved with a narcissistic person again in the future.

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5: We're visiting with Olivier Melnick, who I'm so grateful comes and visits with us on a regular basis. He's the president and executive director of Shalom in Messiah Ministries. He's a wonderful author. He's written most recently the books, Anti-Semitism in the End Times. It is a wake-up call. It is prophetic, and it's biblical, and all of that's important. So I want to go back in this conversation that I'm sure has not bored anybody because we're moving at a million miles an hour. But let me go back to this idea of the, I can separate my love of the Jewish people from the Israeli government. Well, you really can't. It's the Jewish state. And what you're saying is that the Jewish people really don't have a right to exist. And there is that the basis of that is anti-Semitism. So my suggestion would be that if you don't support what's going on, if you don't support the nation of Israel, it's for a myriad of reasons, not the least of which is you don't understand the history, you don't understand the facts, and you've been taken captive by the propaganda. But let me give you a perfect example of why you can support the Jewish state and love the Jewish people, or you either don't love the Jewish people and you don't love the Jewish state. Because Olivier, we've been here before. I love First and Second Kings and First and Second Chronicles. And I love to go back and I love to read the history of the kingdoms and the battles between the kingdom of the north and the south and what was going on. And, you know, you'd think it would be, oh, the pagans against the good Jews. No, you've got some boo, bad, awful, terrible Jewish kings. I mean, really, you're passing your son through the fire. You're burning your child alive. And yet nowhere do I read that God goes, okay, now they may have lived 15 more years and died. They may have gotten a scourge and died. They may have died in battle. I mean, God obviously believes in justice and he meets it out according to his good and perfect will. But he doesn't ever say, I unchoose you. Now, isn't that a perfect example of how you can say you can mess up as a government, but they're still selected by God for a significant and powerful reason?
6: Well, absolutely, Janet. And I get a lot of that criticism from people,